0: Inflation expectations are, perhaps, as Mitchell was saying, keeping us frugal. But there are some areas in which buyers are willing to shell out a bit more. According to a 2022 survey from Wharton, consumers across generations, that baby boomers to Gen Z, will look past a higher price tag if it means buying a more sustainable product. That said, it kind of doesn't matter how much people are willing to pay if the supply ain't there. Wool is our commodity of choice today. Stepan Sveshnikov wrote about it for Offering. She's also a PhD candidate in history at Yale. Stepan, welcome to the program. Good to have you on.
1: Good to be with you.
0: I'm just going to read you the first line of this piece, which you know, of course, since you wrote it, but then we're going to talk about it because it contains multitudes here. The U.S. wool industry, you write, is staging a comeback. So where are all the sheep? First of all, talk to me about wool and this comeback, because clearly I missed that.
1: Yeah, well, I'm not surprised you've missed it, but there's a group of people who's interested in wool, Kai, and I think that that group is growing. Wool answers three concerns that are prominent, and I think you've heard about these concerns. One is a health concern about microplastics, right?
0: Mm-hmm.
1: The microplastics in our clothes, partly, right? And so there's a growing body of research that's showing that that might be affecting us in ways we don't like. Now, if you're talking about wool socks or wool underwear, they even make wool bikinis now, right? So those aren't going to have any microplastics in them. So the second concern is environmental, and I'm talking about oil, which has been in the news. Those plastic clothes, they're made from polyester, and polyester is made from crude oil. So we're talking about a group of people who are concerned about the environment, and wool is a lot more sustainable than oil. Mm-hmm. And the third thing is ethical. So there, in the news recently, there's been some talk about polyester recycling. So, you know, when you recycle old clothes, they go off to places like India, and the dust from those recycling operations is making people sick. So I think wool actually is able to answer those concerns. And as there are more people who are worried about these things, they're starting to buy wool products.
0: Okay, here comes the second part then of your first question. Where are all the sheep? You actually said there's not enough sheep in the world to meet all of our demand now.
1: There's not enough sheep in the world, not even in big wool producing countries like Australia. And in the U.S., the situation is especially bad.
0: Mm-hmm.
1: But surprisingly, the farmers and industry people I talked to were optimistic. So they felt like we've hit rock bottom, but there's room to start bringing some sheep back.
0: The catch, of course, is that, and look, I don't know much about sheep procreation, but I imagine it takes, I don't know, a couple of years for a sheep to get to the point where it can be sheared and wool can get into the supply chain.
1: That's the problem. Yeah. So Krista Rochford, who's the wool marketing program manager at the American Sheep Industry Association, she told me it's not like you can rebuild the American herd overnight. You can't just come up with breeding stock. So this is demand spiking, which of course, this is great for farmers because the price for wool goes up, but then they're not going to be able to double their herd size overnight.
0: There's another part of this infrastructure that you talk about, and it's not just the livestock. It's mills and places where you can go to get your wool, what is it, combed and spun. And I mean, I forgot, you know, all my fifth grade history stuff, but it's you got to do stuff to get wool to a place where it can be used.
1: Yes, you do. And there's so many steps. You've got to shear it, wash it, comb it so all the fibers are straight, spin it into yarn, and then that yarn gets woven into a textile, and the textile still has to be sewn into clothing. And those are just some of the steps. So in the U.S. right now, there are probably only about 5 mills left that can complete all of those steps.
0: Well, all right. So look, you are, as I said in the introduction, you're the contributing writer, but also you're a PhD student in history. So apply your analytical history lens here and tell me where this goes now.
1: Yeah, I think we're going to see some more investment in infrastructure. It's going to be slow, and a lot of it is going to come from unexpected places. But, you know, I talked to a guy named Chase Hill in Idaho who's, oh, he must be in his late 20s, maybe early 30s. He started an organic wool pillow company, and it's all made in the USA. His cotton is from Texas, and his wool is from Montana. He wasn't happy with the infrastructure, so he actually bought a wool mill this year, and he's bringing more production in-house. So, look, it's an uphill battle, but there are people doing it, and I think it's going to grow.
0: There you go. Stepan Sveshnikov, he's a contributing writer at Offrange. Also, as I said, he studies history on the side. Stepan, thanks a lot. I appreciate your time.
1: Thank you.

0: 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Chris Boyd will be talking with experts about culture, art, technology, and more. 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
1: Iran, or rather Israel, is pushing deeper into southern Lebanon, and the main roads heading north are becoming completely gridlocked as thousands of families try to find safety.
2: This is one of the main highways leading from the south, and it's just choked with vehicles. Cars, trucks, some people on motorcycles.
1: I'm Justin Martin, and it's good to be with you today as we look at the human cost of this effort to crush Hezbollah. That's in about 20 minutes on 90.1 KERA News.
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1: You could expect a warm one today with a high near 88. Just a heads up that we might see a stray shower or storm later this afternoon, but it should stay quiet tonight with a low around 71. A possible new agreement between the U.S. and Iran would keep a ceasefire in place for another 60 days while negotiators work on a broader nuclear deal. President Trump has not yet signed off on the proposal. And dozens of Dallas fire rescue crews responded to a major apartment fire in Oak Cliff. It may have been sparked by an explosion. At least one person's been taken to the hospital. Stay with KERA News as we learn more. 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
1: North Texas sports fans have plenty to keep up with lately, from PGA Tour stops in McKinney and Fort Worth to a strong playoff run for local softball teams.
2: We've got a total of six North Texas teams competing for state titles this weekend.
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3: It's a tough job market right now, which makes being a new college grad kind of tough. 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
5: James Tallarico is the Democratic nominee for a key Senate seat in Texas. But will his fate be different from other Democrats who tried to flip the state? His answer tomorrow on Morning Edition from NPR News.
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1: You can expect a high near 88 today, though we do have a small chance for a storm later this afternoon. Those should move out this evening as we drop to a low around 71, and then we heat up again tomorrow with a high near 92. 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
1: At 4:44, thanks for listening to 90.1 KERA News. I'm Justin Martin. Communities around the state are trying to figure out how to handle an influx of data centers and the massive energy and water demand that comes with them. So on June 2nd, the Fort Worth City Council will hear a report about how to balance data center development with the interest of local residents, many of which may not be very happy about it. The Fort Worth Report's Nicole Lopez sat down with North Texas Now hosts Ron Corning and Miranda Suarez to talk through the report and where things stand now.
2: So tell us, first of all, what is the data center landscape right now in Fort Worth? Do you see development speeding up?
3: Yeah, so Fort Worth already houses some data centers. What we're really seeing now is that there are much more costly data centers cropping up, meaning they're significantly larger in size, spanning hundreds of acres of land. Also, what's notable is the rate at which data centers are building here in Fort Worth and the greater Tarrant area. We're seeing developments, including those from Black Mountain and Edged, all being proposed around the same time. And while this is outside of Tarrant County, there are as many as 8 data centers with eyes in Hood County alone, and an Amazon data center looking to set up shop in Somerville County.
4: So as you monitor the public response so far, first of all, what is it? And I'm wondering beyond that, if public response is fueled in great part by how other communities who've already dealt with the data centers are also reacting.
3: Yeah, it's definitely an effort that we're seeing, and we're seeing its influence across the state, right? These projects have largely been met with opposition from residents. Many residents and members of the community have all cited concerns about data centers and their consumption on natural resources, including potential emissions and pollutants and even noise pollution. But they've also aired concerns about a lack of communication and transparency from developers and local leaders. Many of the residents I've spoken with said they weren't aware of these facilities before they went to the zoning commission. And so because of that, we're seeing a lot of community-led organizations come out. That includes the local organizations, DFW Communities Over Data Centers, and the 2871 Community Coalition.
2: And as companies come in and start working on these developments and they're facing this opposition, what are you hearing from the people who want to actually build these data centers?
3: As far as Black Mountain and Edge data centers, they've talked about how they're committed to mitigating environmental impact. For example, they've both mentioned using technology such as a closed loop method, which recycles water for cooling those facilities instead of consuming water that is then evaporated. They've also mentioned that in order to move forward with their projects, they were required to undergo electricity usage studies, which are then reviewed by ERCOT, the regulatory body that oversees the state's power grid. Also, both companies have emphasized that these facilities would be beneficial by providing job opportunities and becoming some of the city's largest taxpayers, which could then be funneled into public facilities and even benefiting school districts.
4: Nicole, getting back to that June 2nd report that the council members are waiting on, will they learn anything new in that report that we don't already know about these data centers, do you think?
3: The report is really meant to give details about how Fort Worth leaders consider data centers, and that report is really supposed to include information on the city's existing zoning and land uses, but it's also supposed to cover information on how the city considers impact on electricity, water usage, what kinds of environmental studies are done or required beforehand, even federal requirements on backup power sources or generation, and a brief on state-level approaches to data centers and AI activities, such as bipartisan study or working groups.
1: Nicole Lopez from the Fort Worth Report, she was just speaking with our North Texas Now hosts, Ron Corning and Miranda Suarez. 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Join us every weekday morning at 9 for North Texas Now, starting June 15th. A White House advisor reportedly pressured the Pentagon to approve a loan for a rare earth magnet company, one where Donald Trump Jr. holds a financial stake. I'm Justin Martin, and I'm glad you'll be here for the details in about 20 minutes on 90.1 KERA News.
5: Tuesday's state primary runoff election showcased some major shakeups in key races like the U.S. Senate, Attorney General, and Railroad Commissioner. KERA News got insight from voters.
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1: What does it mean to live with a heart that wasn't originally yours? Runway Theater explores that question in The Tin Woman, opening tomorrow night in Grapevine. 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You might run into a quick shower or storm over the next hour or two, but the rest of the night should be quiet. We'll finish with an overnight low around 71 later this evening. And then tomorrow gets even warmer with a high near 92. Thanks for listening to 90.1 KERA News. You can also listen on the KERA app.